0: 5 sheets of high-powered bladder acid. A salt shaker half full of cocaine. A whole galaxy of multicolored uppers, downers, screamers, laughers. Also a quart of tequila, quart of rum, case of beer, pint of raw ether, and 2 dozen amyls. But once you get locked into a serious drug collection, not that we need it at all for the trip, the tendency is to push it as far as you can.
1: Zandvoort heeft het. En jij beleeft het. Alleen bij ZFM.

0: Well, you in your case, you're only the live drummer, right?
1: Well, I'm in the band.
0: You're in
1: I'm
0: the band,
1: the new drummer of the band. Yeah. So I've been in the band for a bit over a year now, I think.
2: Mm-hmm. Since June last year, I believe. Yeah. Right?
1: And the album was recorded with a session drummer.
0: Okay.
1: So
0: yeah.
1: Was before my time, basically.
0: Yeah. Okay. All right. How does it feel to finally see all the hard work come to fruition?
2: It feels pretty good, but also it's been a very long time in the making, so
0: yeah,
2: the work is spread out over like a few years mm-hmm. now, but it feels good to finally have it out.
0: Yeah.
2: Well, it's not out yet, but it's almost there.
0: Almost there.
2: So it feels really good.
0: 25th of September is the release.
3: And we did get to play it this spring and a bit of in the summer, so it's nice mm-hmm. that like to see the music being like, you know, embraced so nicely by everyone who's heard us. So
0: cool to hear. And you played on the Mitra Fest recently, right?
3: Yeah, that was our last show so far. Yeah.
0: And you presented the album there for the first time.
3: We presented one of the songs in full for the first time.
0: Mm-hmm.
3: And yes, we played all the songs from the album and we added a new song actually that's that we just finished and
0: And the album was also available there, I read?
3: The CDs, we had the CDs there. So definitely. And a lot of people grabbed a copy, so that was really nice.
0: That's good to hear that. All right, cool. Well, your sound is incredibly unique and layered. Before we dive into the tracks from your own album, I want to look at the DNA of your music. At the beginning of the show, we heard one of the two tracks that you have cited as major influences, Entertain Me by Tigran Hamasyan, and next up I will play Periphery with Make Total Destroy. Those are two powerhouse tracks from very different worlds, one deeply rooted in complex jazz fusion, as we heard, and the other a staple of improgressive djent metal. How do these two distinct vibes come together in your own songwriting?
2: Well, I think we met at the Jazz Conservatory, right? Me, mm-hmm. Zema and Yannick originally. So mm-hmm. We wanted to show that side of ours. And mm-hmm. Tigran has been part of our journeys personally
0: mm-hmm.
2: Since the beginning, I think. So that was a natural add to the playlist. I think in composition-wise, it's hard to pinpoint what exactly is the jazz elements there, but I think it's more translates the mentality or like the freedom of expression that mm-hmm. that we all got from diving deep into the jazz world or into the other world music worlds,
0: mm-hmm.
2: I would say. So
3: I think the grooves, like we all have, just if we put all our influences together, it's a lot. But the things that did bring us together in the beginning for this album specifically and helped us to like bond as a band or the three of us were these particular kind of worlds of Tigran, which are also like very much influenced, both of them, Periphery and Tigran, are influenced by like Meshuggah and stuff. And like Tigran is a metalhead from what we heard from his interviews and stuff.
0: Okay.
3: Like so it's not that far actually. And like Misha Mansour from Periphery like goes to Tigran's shows and stuff. So it's
2: and Animals as Leaders drummer plays with Tigran, literally. So Matt Garske is touring with Tigran. So
0: quite connected then.
2: And he's a big Meshuggah fan indeed. Like he draws a lot of inspiration from there.
0: Oh, wow.
3: And that's just, I mean, now I think we have way different influences at play also with Jin, mm-hmm. like together with us. I think it's definitely like becoming different and turning into something else. But
0: mm-hmm.
3: as a foundation, definitely like these grooves and this, like the rhythmic patterns and also just always playing with the structures, that's kind of something we love in these bands.
0: All right. And Tigran bridges the gap between intense math metal like rhythms and beautiful jazz folk melodies. How important is it for you to mix contrasting genres to create your own music sound, unique sound?
3: I mean, I love that stuff.
0: Yeah.
3: So for me, it's like, it's very organic. Yeah. Like I don't, it's just,
2: I think it's not even necessarily the necessity of mixing something with mm-hmm. something, is just what naturally comes for us.
0: Okay.
2: Like we just like to do this kind of things.
0: Yeah, you like to experiment.
2: Yeah, to experiment styles. And to explore. That's it.
0: All right. And then what about you, Jen? What are your musical backgrounds originally?
1: It's funny that you asked, because I'm probably the only person in the band that does not really have a jazz background. So okay. I grew up just, I used to be a big fan of a certain German cringy rock band. They were called Tokyo Hotel.
3: I love them too.
1: That was my my heavy music awakening.
0: Yeah.
1: I wouldn't call it heavy nowadays, but I just came from a rock side of things.
0: Okay.
1: So, and I love jazz, don't get me wrong, mm-hmm. but yeah. I think it's a bit of a different point of view for me. But
0: yeah.
1: It's interesting.
0: Yeah. And what the aspects of Big Mouth or what you like in general in music?
1: Honestly, everything, because even though I don't have the jazz background, mm-hmm. I really do enjoy the elements of jazz that we have in there.
0: Mm-hmm.
1: And then, of course, the heavy stuff, it's not a coincidence the next track is going to be Periphery, because that's, yeah. I think, a band we all enjoy.
0: Yeah.
1: Mm-hmm. And a band that brings these elements to their own music in their own way, quite like we do. So.
0: Yeah. Okay.
1: Yeah.
0: All right. Well, the track that we just heard is called Entertain Me, but it's incredibly complex. Where is the line for you between making music that is technically challenging and music that simply entertains the listener?
3: For me, it doesn't have to be one or the other. Mm. I'm very much entertained by the complexity.
0: Yeah.
3: But also simplicity. I like... Yeah, I mean, one doesn't have to be apart mm-hmm. or connected, but it's certain choices that you just make or not mm-hmm. when you write a song or when you, yeah. But for us, I think all of it is entertainment at the end, even the simplicity.
0: Yeah.
3: So.
2: Yeah, I think the most important thing is to have fun.
0: Yeah.
2: And to be to make honest art, like that's what we try to do, you know, mm-hmm. just to be honest with ourselves,
0: yeah,
2: and to have fun while doing it. That's it.
0: That's the most important thing of making music, indeed. Yeah, every artist is also a mosaic of what they listen to. If you had to pick one artist or song outside of your own genre that completely shifted the way you look at music, who or what would it be?
1: Shall I start off?
0: Yeah,
1: I think for me it must have been. It must have been Tesseract.
0: Tesseract, yeah.
1: Because they really shifted what heavy music for me is.
0: Mm-hmm.
1: They really approach it from a very different, like it's hard hitting. It's not too crazy guitar noodles. It's just so groove focused. Yeah. And groove is probably the thing I love most about music. So
0: yeah,
1: that's definitely yours for me.
0: Completely relate. All right. And what about you two?
2: You said out of the genre, right?
0: Yeah, out of the genre, yeah.
2: Well, I mean, I would say Nick Drake. Yeah.
0: Yeah.
2: Singer-songwriter, mm-hmm. fantastic music. I think Pink Moon album would be my top five ever.
3: I introduced you to this all.
0: Oh, yeah. Well,
2: sure.
3: Spoilers.
2: Sure. Spoilers. Yeah. No, of course. Yeah. But yeah, I think... That album has a very special place for me personally, yeah. and it changed something in me. Like, yeah,
0: yeah,
2: special place.
0: For all right, special place.
3: And it's
0: for
3: a special you. Album, definitely.
0: Yeah. Also for you.
3: Well, in general, I think it's definitely one of the, yeah.
0: Hmm.
3: But for me, outside of the genre,
0: yeah.
3: Okay, there are a lot, but I'm actually gonna say. Linda Perhax, because I was talking about it today with somebody and coincidentally you asked this. So mm-hmm. I think it's definitely one of also those folk song singer-songwriter albums that I like have influenced me a lot. And I just find, yeah, she only has one album at that time. Later she released something else. But that's one of the albums that have like parallelograms, it's called. Mm-hmm. And it's got this like psychedelic singer-songwriter and has like very, it's trippy, ambient, but also acoustic. So I really love her. But yeah, but there are many. This all is right. a hard question.
0: Okay, yeah, this is difficult to choose indeed. I never heard of her, but I will definitely check her out. When you are in the studio creating new material, do you actively try to block out your influences to keep your sound pure, or do you lean into them and let them guide you?
1: I don't think this is a conscious thing that we think about.
0: No.
2: Yeah, I think I can reply with the same kind of answer that mm-hmm. we just try to have fun
0: yeah.
2: and make some cool stuff.
0: Yeah.
2: That's basically how you work.
0: Yeah.
1: I think we kind of realize whenever something happens in the process that is very like tropey or like very much like a certain artist. Mm-hmm. But we're not afraid to lean into it, but we don't look for it. It's kind of like a middle road.
3: Yeah.
0: I think. Okay.
3: Also, I think in the beginning, everybody kind of, you know, you are what you eat. So mm-hmm. What we listen to comes out anyways. And sometimes when we find it, we're like, there's definitely some things that we were like, oh, this sounds like this. But we were like, yes, we want to show what brings us here, you know?
0: Exactly. So,
3: but now I think it's not necessarily intentional, absolutely.
0: All right. We often talk about musical influences, but what are about non-musical ones? Are there any specific books or movies or visual arts that heavily impact the sound you create?
3: Movies, absolutely.
0: Yeah.
3: Like, for example, one of the songs is directly influenced by Predator, the movie. Do you remember?
0: Yeah.
3: Mega Construct is basically, like, I love Yauja, that character. And since childhood, I was really obsessed with him and it. And and I was just like inspired by that movie and that character. So I wanted to bring that into
0: the song.
3: Yeah. To try and see what happened. So that happened. Yeah. But movies for sure for me are a big influence.
0: Okay. And for you guys?
2: I think, definitely, you know, movies and anything. How do I phrase it? Anything that's not part of music, right? It's what the music is going to be about.
0: Mm-hmm.
2: Like, right? You want to live your life, and then you want to write music about the life you're living.
0: Yeah.
2: So of course there are many influences. Yeah. For me, it would be definitely also some movies, even some cartoons from childhood that mm-hmm. I love. I really love science stuff. Yeah. Just watching a lot of podcasts about space and all the nerdy stuff. Yeah.
0: So. Cool. And Eugen?
1: I think for me, I'm a bit of a boring person in this aspect because I don't really do movies. I can't lie. Or series or books.
2: No. Games are fun.
1: But I do video games. Oh, and I think one of my biggest songwriting lessons, so this is kind of still music, but it's from a video game. Mm-hmm. I'm a huge Halo fan.
0: All right, yeah.
1: And a few of my biggest songwriting lessons came from the music of Halo.
0: Yeah.
1: Because it's really, really good music. Yeah, so
0: indeed.
1: It's kind of a different angle, but yeah.
0: It can also be inspiring, yeah. I'd love to hear from you all three of you on this. What is a musical tradition or instrument from your background or travels that you haven't used yet, but you are dying to incorporate into a future track?
3: With Big Mouth.
0: Yeah.
3: I mean, I'm from Azerbaijan. There's a lot to explore there.
0: Yeah, and I can imagine a lot of instruments.
3: Definitely, I also don't bring that forward to the table because it's also such a thing kind of that is expected when you're from somewhere like that. But when the time is right, I would love to like incorporate like the kamancha. It's not only Azeri, there's kamancha also in Iran. It's more of a string instrument. So it's at some point, something comes where this makes sense. That would be really cool.
0: Yeah, indeed. I'm curious now. And what about you?
1: Well, I'm the Dutchie in the band, so I don't think I would be keen on having a draaiorgel in the music or something.
0: No, I don't think
1: that would be a success. But carrying on actually with the gaming thing that I mentioned, another game that has very good music is Mario Kart.
0: Mm-hmm.
1: And
0: there's
1: a few tracks in there that use this Chinese string instrument. It's called erhu, I believe. Mm-hmm. I'm not sure if I'm pronouncing that right.
3: Hey, I know that one.
1: It's such a beautiful instrument to play melodies with, and I would love to use that for something at all.
3: Mm. I'm in.
0: I feel something oriental coming up in the next album. And what about you, Michelle? Mm-hmm. Maybe some...
2: It's a hard question. There's so many cool instruments. You know, I mean, I would say some woodwind instrument, like a duduk or something.
0: Mm-hmm.
2: Yeah. That's also cool because...
3: Duduk.
2: Yeah.
0: I never heard of that instrument.
2: Me either. No. Yeah. It's used also in the Middle Eastern culture. It's like Middle Eastern flute type of situation.
0: Oh, yeah.
2: Not flute, mm-hmm. It actually has a reed. So, yeah.
3: It's hard to play also, I heard.
2: It's really hard to play, but it's a really particular sound and it's very beautiful.
0: Yeah, you need to hire somebody that can play that instrument.
3: Now we can find that. Yeah. We have many friends.
0: That won't be a problem then. All right. If you could collaborate with any artist who has been a major influence in your life, living or passed away, who would it be? And what kind of track do you think you'd make together? Difficult question.
1: That is so hard. Because you're asking for one.
0: Yeah.
1: Oh, dear.
0: Oh, dear. We can come back on it later. If
1: this is hard. I've listened to a band called The Home Team.
0: Mm-hmm.
1: And they have a vocalist that is immensely talented. Like, he can do anything. And, like, that's the first thing that comes to mind. Maybe some sort of vocal collaboration with that guy.
0: Okay.
1: He's great.
0: Yeah. All right. And you came up with something?
2: Like a bluesy ballad with Robert Plant while he's still alive.
0: Yeah. That would be awesome too, yeah. Zinvira, you have any idea?
3: I have my go-to person, which I mention a lot, but there's also another one, but I'm going to for now stick with Mikael Åkerfeldt from Opeth. That's my kind of...
0: Great vocalist, grunter, yeah.
3: Yeah, I just also, but not only necessarily the heavy stuff.
0: No,
3: like
0: the clean vocals
3: the post-rock, do like a... Like, you know, Storm Corrosion that he did with Stephen Wilson? Like, this type of collaboration.
0: Yeah. Oh, that would be nice.
3: That
0: indeed.
3: Would be...
0: Yeah.
3: That would feel home for me, sure.
0: That's a really good choice. All right. We just talked about Tigran Hamasyan's heavy complex rhythms, which is the perfect bridge to our next massive influence. If we talk about mind-bending grooves and modern progressive metal, we have to talk about the Masters of Djent Periphery. You chose the song Make Total Destroy that is famous for its insane 16th note rhythmic permutations over a standard 4x4 time signature. I'm not that technical, but I just...
3: You did your homework.
0: Whoa, I did my homework. Yeah. When you were... listening to or writing riffs that are that mathematically complex, how do you keep the groove alive so people can still headbang to it?
3: You find gin.
0: Yeah.
2: You just kind of groove.
1: Don't be like that. Come on. Yeah. No, I mean, I think the trick is to play weird things and still make it feel like 4/4.
0: Yeah.
1: So that people can dance to it. I think that's really it.
2: Yeah. And I always think that Feeling the signature in bigger clumps, right? And gravitating towards the stronger beats makes it groove more.
0: Yeah.
2: If that would be applicable here.
0: Mm-hmm.
2: So, but yeah, you just kind of groove.
0: Yeah.
2: You just try to make it move air.
0: Moving, exactly. Yeah.
2: That's it.
0: All right. Periphery utilizes three guitarists to build these massive layered walls of sound. For you guys, how do you handle layering in your tracks without making the mix sound muddy or chaotic?
1: It's,
3: Yannick, where are you?
0: Yeah, no, we need Yannick for this
1: question.
0: That's
1: what we have Yannick for, of course, guitar player.
0: Mm-hmm.
1: I think he's a master of creating layers that complement each other without being like, you know, muddy or overloading each other.
0: Mm-hmm.
1: I think we do pretty well, honestly.
0: Yeah.
3: Yeah.
0: Right.
2: Well, I think it's about finding good balance. Always
0: always is about that.
2: Yeah.
0: Yeah.
2: It's life is about balance.
0: Exactly.
2: Music is about balance. Everything is about balance. Yeah. So.
0: Yeah. All right. Thank you so much for the explanation. We are going to listen to it now. This is Periphery with their chaotic masterpiece, Make Total Destroy, followed by the first ever single of Big Moth. Die wel meewerken. Opnieuw. Ja.

0: Right, we are about to listen to your second single, Where Hazebound was the perfect introduction to your heavy atmospheric sound. Its successor, Tear Down These Walls, feels like a track that digs even deeper, both musically and lyrically. Let's talk about the second single. Oh, wait, I forget some text back. Sorry. It's not going well today. Dat was Hazebound, sorry. De allereerste single van de Amsterdamse metalformatie Big Moth. En daarvoor hoorde je een van hun absolute sleutelinvloeden, Periphery, met Make Total Destroy. Vanavond in de studio bij mij zijn nog altijd frontvrouw Zemvira, Misha en Jin. And we just heard Periphery right before your track Hazebound. When you listen back to this first single now, where do you hear that Periphery influence the most? Is it in the intricate rhythm patterns or more in the atmospheric energy?
1: A bit of both, I would say.
0: A bit of both, yeah.
1: Yeah, I think the opening riff is inspired somewhat by Periphery. We were like, I mean, if you want to hear the story about this song,
0: of course,
1: we wrote it for a competition or
2: like a submission thing to play.
1: Because we just wanted to play, and there was this Amsterdam Rocks festival thing.
0: Yeah.
1: And the submission was write a song, and the song has to contain lyrics Amsterdam Rocks at some point.
0: Mm-hmm.
1: So, and we had like a week of time to do that. So, me and Yannick literally went like, let's write an ape riff, like stupid, don, one string riff, just zeros,
0: simple, yeah.
1: Nothing else.
0: Uh-huh.
1: And that's kind of how it started. And then, Zemma said, I think I have a rap on top of this.
0: A rap.
2: I was in another room and I was just like, it was like within one space of the evening we had kind of everything, and that was a little bit wild, but we didn't really approach it as like a Big Moth song necessarily. I feel like we were just like we have to write, that's it, and boom, we need something now, and
0: a quick song,
2: which is not to diminish it in any way. I think it was a good opener.
1: like, it turned out great.
0: You received good reviews about the song, or
2: People like it. People sing, like last time at the festival, like you catch people like singing along at the rap me, and I'm like,
0: that's always a
1: some
0: nice
1: some friends from the other band came up to me and said, yeah, when we need to get into the zone, we put Hazebound and we get there, and it inspires us. I'm like, it's so nice to hear. It's really cool.
0: Yeah.
1: But yeah, that song really started as just, let's write something ridiculous.
0: Yeah.
1: And
0: turned out to be,
1: As I said, there has to be a lyric, Amsterdam Rocks. So in the breakdown call out, we had Amsterdam Rocks.
2: Yeah. We did it once and then that was forever changed.
1: It was lame.
0: Yeah.
2: It was, you know how many people I asked to review that application? I was like, are you sure this is what they're asking? Because why would you ask that? Like, but anyways, but this song is about Amsterdam a little bit and stuff, like, you know, so it's still stayed an Amsterdam track for us, I think.
0: You as a front woman, Hazebound really showcased also your vocal range. Looking back at this specific track, what was the emotional or lyrical spark that started it all?
2: Like vocally or a lot of things. I was kind of exploring still how my voice within this band, and I kind of just went with the flow and I felt like doing something fun on the verse because I was a bit tired of everything melodic, and then I just wanted, and then with the bridge I was very much inspired also by the Periphery vibe of like going for like, you know, just screaming it out. And I learned a lot through this track. Like recording this was like one of the moments when I really like, because I learned how to scream when we started this band. So I was just like making weird sounds before. And on this session, recording Hazebound was like, okay, I think I know what I have to work on. But it was like a really hard thing to do. So I'm glad it turned out okay, yeah. But definitely well. A good learning experience.
0: Yeah, I can imagine. Well, it turned out really well, actually. I said, okay. All right, now I'll get back to the text that I just said before. We are about to listen to your second single, where Hazebound was the perfect introduction to your heavy atmospheric sound. Its successor, Tear Down These Walls, feels like a track that digs even deeper, both musically and lyrically. Let's talk about that single. The lyrics of Tear Down These Walls mention masses of fools blinded by their lies. It sounds incredibly intense and heavy. What are the literal or metaphorical walls you are screaming to tear down this song?
2: I was mostly inspired by like the constant religious conflicts. Mm-hmm. And sometimes I'm so lucky to be surrounded by like the people that think alike, that when I get to hear about like people having disagreements, especially within mm-hmm. Not family, but like where I come from, mm-hmm. People have arguments over very political and sometimes religious things, and I really, don't get that.
0: No.
2: So for me, it's always like, you know, us building these walls constantly, and I mean, it's not a new topic at all, but
0: no.
2: But it was something that personal at the time was kind of frustrating me a lot, mm-hmm. and I wanted to kind of experiment with like expressing that a little bit, and yeah, so that's kind of the
0: story behind the lyrics. All right, Misha, from a production and structural standpoint, how does this song evolve from what you did on Hazebound? Did you approach the guitars, the editing, or the overall mix differently to create that crushing wall of sound?
1: Well, that song actually started on piano.
0: Mm, okay.
1: Yeah.
3: Really?
0: Oh wow.
1: Yeah, that song started on piano with me and Zema sitting in the room.
0: Okay.
1: And I was just playing something.
0: Wow.
1: And Zema was asking me like, okay, what are the lyrics about? And I was just saying words, like questions or whatever. Mm-hmm. I think I said questions, and that was the first line
0: wow.
1: of the song.
0: Okay.
1: So yeah, I think, well, I wrote like the basic structure of the song,
0: mm-hmm.
1: and the basic parts. Then we then kind of reconstructed with Yannick and also Zema having the lyrics and the melody, also changed the song.
0: Mm-hmm.
1: But I am a very big Ginger fan. And at the time, I think they released... Was it the Wallflower?
2: The Wallflower.
1: Mm-hmm. Yeah, Wallflower album. And I was really into that. So, yeah, I was really inspired by the way they write songs, because mm-hmm. their structures are so unique, and like they do not really repeat themselves, but you hear common elements throughout the song.
0: Yeah.
1: So I wanted to achieve something similar, where the song has similar elements, but then kind of changes and evolves throughout. And the idea also was to have this constant growing arc towards the end.
0: Okay.
1: So the song starts here,
0: yeah.
1: kind of really low, mm-hmm. and then it just grows towards the end, towards okay. the ending
0: to
1: ring
0: the climax.
1: That was kind of the idea.
0: All right, cool. Thank you so much for your explanation. De hoogste tijd is om hem te gaan draaien. 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

0: 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Zemvira, let's get back to the roots of the band. Before Big Moth, you already started Zemma as a solo project?
1: No.
0: Or not?
1: No.
0: Oh, it came later.
1: I mean, I was Zemma, Zemma, but as a project, I started it later.
0: Yeah. Later,
1: well,
0: okay.
1: It started around the same time, but officially, like, I was already a bit writing for it, but Big Moth was already on.
0: Okay, all right. How does your creative process differ between the two? Do you express a different side of yourself in Big Moth compared to Zemma?
1: I hope so.
0: Yeah.
1: I think so. Yeah. I mean, there are definitely things that intertwine a little bit, but... Yeah.
0: All right.
1: To keep it short, I'll just say it's a bit of different. Yeah. And I try to be there. It's more like me trying to guide the vision on my own. And here, this is like a collective work. And like
2: you got to deal with us.
0: Yeah.
1: No, which is, I'm very happy to. But I do, that is the space where I get to do the other stuff that's not Big Moth like.
0: Okay. Jin, as a drummer and Misha as a bassist, you two form the rhythmic backbone of this band now. The timing and grooves in progressive metal are notoriously difficult. How did you guys find each other and how did you build up that intense musical chemistry during rehearsals?
2: Well, I think first of all, we played it a lot.
0: Mm-hmm.
2: Just by playing it a shit ton.
0: Yeah,
2: I think that's the only way to really lock in together as a band in general, just not just drummer and bassist. But I think once you, if the music is really simple, I think it's the same process. You just repeat it a lot and you make sure you know your shit.
0: Yeah.
2: And then I think it just happens naturally as you play it.
0: Okay.
2: Yeah.
0: All right. All right, we are going to close out the first hour of this broadcast with an absolute banger. This coming Friday, September 25th, your debut album Carbon Era is finally coming out. And the track we are about to play is the very first single you released from it, Mega Construct. Before we unleash this 7 minute musical wall of sound onto our listeners, I have a few final questions for you. I read that the lyrics from Mega Construct are actually inspired, you already mentioned, by a very specific childhood favorite of yours, the Yautja, famously known as the Predator. You already mentioned some things about it, but how did this concept of this sci-fi hunter translate into aggressive, controlled chaos of this song?
1: Oh my god. I mean, Predator Yautja is pretty intense in himself, and I think it just...
3: The song screamed it.
1: I mean, if you've seen it, you know what I mean, but also like when I was little, I hoped that he would come from space and take me and turn me into a hunter too. So I was like, that's why there's like this sentimental, but no, I'm kidding. That's not why. But to me, like, I just really always loved, I don't know, like there is very preserved intensity even about his, their style and this whole character. So, and there is something that is very much withholding, but yet very aggressive. And I don't know.
0: Yeah.
3: Also in the middle section of the song, the quieter part, I think that's the most fun I've seen Zemma have recording stuff because it was her doing the jungle sounds.
1: Oh yeah.
3: There and all that.
0: Oh yeah.
3: Yeah. If you listen on the background, it's all there.
0: You'll hear it.
3: So that's,
0: wow. Cool. We're going to listen closely to it. Question more. The track is a massive 7 minute epic that perfectly blends a technical prog metal with intense driving grooves. When you're writing a song of this scale, how do you keep the arrangement so engaging from the very first second to the absolute end without losing the listener? Just a couple seconds left.
3: I don't know.
1: We just go
3: just
1: for
3: go
1: it.
3: For train.
0: It. Yeah.
1: It's a train.
3: Yeah, it's a train. We try to take a listener to a journey, and that's how we treat our songs as a journey, and that's how we treat an album as well, like as a complete experience.
0: All right.
3: So that's the answer, I guess.
0: Perfect. Thank you. Thank you for the explanation. It has been an absolute pleasure having you here for this first hour. We are going to head into the break with the massive sounds of Mega Construct, and we'll be right back after the 10 o'clock news with more about their debut

0: gedeeld, want het eerste half uur praten we nog uitgebreid met de band over hun aanstaande release. 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Once again, thank you for being here, Samvir Hedjin en Misha. Hope you're having a good time so far.
1: Hell yeah.
0: Hell yeah. All right. Great to hear that. It's my pleasure having you guys, of course. We started the second hour with the second single of your upcoming debut album, which has a fascinating and heavy title, Mantri 2, Coma. Samvir, the title itself sounds incredibly cinematic and intense. What is the story behind this track, and what does Coma represent in the context of the song?
2: So, it gives it away that there's a Mantri 1.
0: Mm-hmm. Yeah, exactly.
2: We were kind of all, we wanted to do like a conceptual thing, mm-hmm. track, because we were like, you know, exploring our progressive roots and mm-hmm. stuff. And mm-hmm. And Mantri 1 and 2 are kind of like a story about, well, basically, roughly put, it's about kind of inspired by, I don't know, kind of like, I don't know how to put it. I always face, so when it gets like a little bit too personal, but
0: no worries.
2: It's about like when your close one, like Mantri 1 explores having a close family member that struggles with addiction, and mm-hmm. that's speaking from a point of view of like the person that is affected by it. But Mantri 2 is a response from the person struggling with the addiction. So it's kind of, Coma is like, you know, kind of, you know, giving up, fighting for, you know, mm-hmm. Trying to recover and stuff. So anyways, I don't want to get into too much, but that's kind of mm-hmm. the why Coma is Coma. So it's kind of, and that whole ambient intro and that beginning is kind of representing that as well. And and so, yes.
0: And how does Mantri 2 connect to the first part? And why did you feel this was the right moment to release it as a single?
2: We just love the song. Like, it's with that riff. Misha, go.
3: Yeah, I think, this is our least heaviest song, probably on the album, that would be. And it felt like the right thing to do, releasing it as a single, because this song really stands good as a single by itself.
0: Yeah.
3: Besides connecting to the Mantri 1 that the people obviously gonna only hear on 25th.
0: Mm-hmm.
3: Actually, funny enough, Mantri 1 was the first song we started writing together with Yannick. So that's also a little funny side note.
0: Yeah.
3: It's the starting conceptual, and I think that's also speaking a bit about the history of the mm-hmm, band and the mm-hmm. Influences and stuff. So
0: yeah, and Yannick came later in the band, or
3: no,
0: he was there from the beginning. Because you said writing with him.
2: The Tear Down These Walls, we started Mimisha,
0: mm-hmm.
2: me and Mimisha, and then and then the Mantri 1 was like when we got in a room together.
0: Okay. That is clear. Misha, Jin, a word like Coma brings to mind a sense of suspension, weight, or sudden awakening. How did you translate that dark, immersive feeling into the bass lines and drum groove for this track?
1: It wasn't my choice.
0: No.
1: I didn't play drum with
0: this.
1: No,
0: you didn't play.
1: So it was all of the Mike who did amazing session mm-hmm. work on the track to bring that to life. I think the suspense kind of speaks for itself. It has this Tear Down These Walls mm-hmm. thing again, where it goes from very down low dynamically to a climax. I think it's kind of like the same thing we aim for.
3: Yeah, and this song is also, it's actually based on a very simple thing that Yannick brought, the delayed guitar. Mm-hmm. And the three chords, D, C, B flat. Like the classic flat six, flat seven,
0: mm-hmm.
3: one progression. And we put challenge in front of ourselves. How can we take this as far as we can and play it in different ways? There is a part where I play instead of a bass, I layered like a sub bass with an octave pedal, mm-hmm. and I was playing like a high melody together with guitar, and we have like a little counterpoint there as well, mm-hmm. Going on. So, you know, just having fun again and trying to explore what can you do with a song.
0: Yeah. Okay. And Jin, you came as a live drummer in the band, or when did you exactly attend?
1: So I joined the band in, this was April, May of last year.
0: All right.
1: The band had been looking for a full-time drummer mm-hmm. for quite a while.
0: Yeah.
1: And, well, I mean, I guess I'm speaking for the band here, there was a bit of trouble finding a drummer at all. So
0: okay.
1: They had, as I said, Mike do the drums.
0: Yeah.
1: And then after the recording was done, I spotted that Facebook advertisement and responded to it. Not as a live drummer. Like mm-hmm. I'm the full-time drummer of the band, and I've always been that. But that's how it started, yeah.
0: All right. And why Mike decided to leave the band, sorry?
2: Oh, no. Hazeman Tear Down These Walls. Mm-hmm. We recorded with one drummer that we started with. Mm-hmm. But then he left to New York to study and quit the band. We were without a drummer for a whole year.
3: Almost. Yeah. Oh, wow.
2: So we asked Mike Malian, who is like within progressive genre, like a very iconic drummer mm-hmm. and really amazing person. So
3: played
2: and
3: with
2: player.
3: Monuments and Tesser.
0: Yeah.
2: And we asked him to record for this album. So he was not part of the band. Well, he became for the time being of this recording. But
0: yeah, okay. Only for the recordings.
2: And while he was recording and finishing up, we were looking for a permanent drummer here.
3: So. Right. Yeah, actually, right after he finished mm-hmm. the drums, after the recording was done, we had auditions. That was about May time when we invited a few people to play with us.
0: Yeah.
3: And Jin was amongst the few.
0: All right, cool. And did you already had a lot of experience in drumming, or did you had the previous bands where you played? Or
1: I've had a fair amount of past bands. I've been playing drums since I was 12, I believe. Always been in some form of bands, mm-hmm. different genres. So quite a bit of experience, yeah, but not quite with this specific
0: aggressive
1: music.
0: How difficult was it for you to learn all the songs that another drummer
1: It was
0: drummed?
1: A pain in the ass.
0: Yeah,
1: I wouldn't lie, because it was summer, it was hot as fuck in that attic where I have my drum kit.
0: Okay.
1: And I was grinding those songs, so it was a pain, but it was mm-hmm. a fun pain in the ass.
0: Yeah, that's what it is. Yeah.
2: Yeah.
0: How long did you took to learn everything?
1: I think we started with two songs and then we added one every time, kind of. So I didn't have to learn all the songs in one go,
0: mm-hmm.
1: but I think I must have spent at least a week on week for one song.
0: A week for one song.
1: Yeah.
0: Wow.
1: Yeah.
0: That's a pretty long time. Yeah.
3: Yeah. But for the audition, we started with only two songs.
0: Yeah.
3: And from there, once we decided that Jin was going to join the band, mm-hmm. Then we kind of slowly
1: expanded
3: the repertoire and let's learn this. And
0: took it slowly, not to overwhelm her with too many songs at the same time.
3: Yeah, also to give her time to make it her own. You know,
0: exactly.
3: Because we were looking for a person who wouldn't just play with us mm-hmm. and like play what we wrote. We were looking for a person to be a part of the band.
0: Yeah, of course. Yeah. That's what matters, indeed. All right. Well, we have one more song left to play that you have released towards the release of your upcoming debut album. This upcoming Friday, September 25th, is the big day. Your highly anticipated debut album is finally hitting all the streaming platforms and also a physical release as well. Let's talk about the writing and recording process before I play that last song. What can fans expect from the conceptual side of this album? Is there a central theme running through the tracks? You already mentioned a little bit. But in general?
2: Well, yes, a little bit. Everything is about kind of... it's so hard to talk about these things.
3: You gotta do it. Yeah.
2: Oh my God.
3: You're the best qualified person.
2: I think it from... especially with Carbonera being like the central theme, and also the song that for me, it's kind of like... I tried to lyrically at least revolve around the theme of like... of starting at one point and like what we become eventually. So mm-hmm. I think also structurally with the songs, it works as well. Like everything is turning into something by the end. And mm-hmm. Carbonaire, though it kind of is like an error, but like in Carbon Emphasis, as a song lyrically, it's a lot about like becoming a version of yourself mm-hmm. as you move forward, whether it is a good or bad, but you're kind of what you're giving up and what you're leaving behind while you're chasing either your goals mm-hmm. and some become their worst version, some mm-hmm. people their best version, but that's yeah. kind of the theme. And overall, everything is kind of personal stories of leaving things a little bit behind, I think,
4: yeah.
2: definitely.
4: And moving on.
0: Just moving on, yeah.
2: Yeah.
0: All right. And Misha, creating a full-length album requires a lot of discipline as well. How long have you guys been working behind the scenes to get these songs mixed, mastered, and completely ready for the world to hear?
3: So, since the moment we hit the record button,
0: mm-hmm.
3: Which was... Oh.
2: I think December, January...
3: No, that was September or August.
2: For me, it was.
3: Yeah, because me and Yannick, we first laid down the guitars and the bass on the MIDI drums, so we made a demo.
0: Mm-hmm.
3: Then we sent the tracks to Mike. That was around February time. Then he finished the tracks. Then we still wanted to record on top of the live drums, so we did the tracking again. And then we did the vocals. So I think it took us, I don't even remember, like 1.5 years maybe?
0: 1.5 years, so. Wow.
3: From the moment we hit record, till the moment it was mixed.
0: Yeah.
3: Or even...
2: I don't remember.
3: I can't even... I'm lost in the time. I don't even know anymore.
1: Let's call it 1.5 years.
0: Yeah. 1.5 years.
3: Let's call it that. But I'm not even sure about the timeline anymore. But it takes a lot of time.
0: Approximately, yeah.
3: A lot of time, dedication, and work.
0: And yeah. With the album dropping this Friday, the next logical step is taking it to the stage. What do the upcoming shows look like? And what can fans expect from a live Big Moth experience?
2: New songs.
0: Yeah.
2: We are, I think that we can safely say that. Yeah.
0: Mm-hmm.
2: Because we got to play this and we will be playing these, hopefully. But especially for, like, within the Netherlands, I think we're going to be very much playing the new stuff that we're working on mm-hmm. and preparing for the next production and stuff. So, yeah. And planning some shows for next year.
0: Yeah. This year is nothing planned yet.
2: We are kind of just focusing on the release mm-hmm. because we want to make sure kind of also do our job on the platforms and stuff.
0: Yeah, of course.
2: And yeah, as we said, we want to write some new things because it's time. We spend enough time with these songs, I think, as well.
0: But, yeah.
2: So.
3: And also we have a new member in the band. Mm-hmm. So we want to kind of celebrate that by writing new material.
0: Of course, with her included in the drums. Yeah,
3: of course.
0: Well, it sounds like the future is incredibly bright and heavy for you guys. Thank you so much, Simvira, Jin, and Misha, for coming down the studio tonight and sharing your insights and giving us a taste of what's to come. I wish you guys the absolute best of luck with the big album release this Friday, September 25th.
1: Thank you.
0: Everyone, go follow them and stream or buy the album. En om dat geweldige interview met Big Moth in stijl af te sluiten, gaan we luisteren naar hun derde en meest recente single, tevens de titeltrack van dit album. Een perfecte opwarmer voor het album van aanstaande vrijdag. Geniet ervan. Dit is Big Moth, dus met Carbon Error. Tot zo.

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0: is the Intergalactic Operator. Can I help you?
1: Yes. I'm trying to reach Flight Commander B.R. Johnson on Mars Flight 247.
0: Very well. Hold on, please. You're through.
1: Thank you, Operator.